0: Falcon Heavy rocket.
1: This new telescope has wide field infrared abilities. It can look at enormous areas of the sky. And NASA says that its 5-year mission will map billions of galaxies, as well as investigating dark matter and dark energy.
0: The first images are expected in early 2027. Michael Kastner, NBC News Radio.
2: Let's go to sports for 1 minute. Matt McCoy.
3: It was cutdown day in the NFL with rosters trimmed to 53 among the top headlines. The Titans cut loose quarterback Will Levis, their second-round pick in the 2023 draft. Meanwhile, it's official. Rams legend Aaron Donald is coming out of retirement. The 10-time Pro Bowl D tackle signs a 1-year deal with the Rams. OBJ is also back. Veteran receiver Odell Beckham Jr. makes the roster for the Giants. Among the baseball action Sunday, the Cubs' Pete Crow Armstrong remains insanely hot, but the Cubs lost to the Reds 7-5. Nonetheless, PCA with 2 more home runs. He's hit 5 in the last 2 games. Manager Craig Counsell.
4: I think we're witnessing something. You know, I think players go through stretches for sure. Great players go through stretches. Great seasons go through some stretches. But he spoiled us the last 2 days for sure. But it's fun to watch.
3: The Cubs, however, dropped 2 of 3 in that series. The Braves won again, beating the Rockies, Atlanta's 7th straight win. And a big upset at tennis's U.S. Open. Novak Djokovic has bounced in the first round. I'm Matt McCoy.
2: Tonight in Star Valley, partly cloudy skies, temperatures dipping to about 53. By morning, a slight chance of rain. Tuesday in Star Valley, 60% chance of rain and thunderstorms, 69 degrees. That's the Star Valley forecast. Jackson Hole tonight, down to about 53 and cloudy, a little bit of rain possible by morning. Tuesday, 70% chance of rain and 69 degrees for Jackson Hole. Cameron Diamondville tonight, down to 50. Partly cloudy skies. Tuesday, 60% chance of rain and 70 degrees. Cameron Diamondville. The Bridger Valley forecast, down to 50, clear skies. And then Tuesday, chance of rain and thunderstorms, 50% chance and 74 for the high. That's news, sports, and weather on the SBI Radio Network. Dan Dockstetter reporting.
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1: Oh man.
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1: Yep, exactly.
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2: Absolutely.
1: And besides that,
2: you never know what's going to fall out.
1: Especially when the cowboys are talking about if only.
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2: NBC News Radio, I'm Mark Mayfield. President Trump is planning to meet with U.S. oil refiners and fuel distributors today as he looks for ways to lower gas prices. He'll be joined by Interior Secretary Doug Burgum, Energy Secretary Chris Wright, and representatives from companies both large and small, according to a White House official. Trump is looking to push down gas prices ahead of the midterm elections, as polls show growing voter concern about the cost of living. Army Secretary Dan Driscoll has submitted his resignation to President Trump. Scott Carr has more from Washington.
3: The White House has confirmed Driscoll's resignation. This comes after months of reported tension between Driscoll and the Secretary of War, Pete Hegseth. His departure leaves the Army without a Senate-confirmed leader as the U.S. looks to wrap up its war against Iran. Earlier this year, Hegseth had ousted General Randy George, a close friend of Driscoll's, as Army Chief of Staff, asking George to retire. I'm Scott Carr.
2: An FCC commissioner says President Trump's threat to report NBC News' Kristen Welker is dangerous. Chris Caraggio has a story.
4: Trump said the FCC could investigate Welker after she said Trump-endorsed candidates have received mixed results in the midterm primary races. Ana Gomez, a Democratic commissioner for the FCC, wrote on X, "As I've said many times, the FCC has no authority to punish journalists this administration doesn't like." She continued to say that threatening press freedom undermines democracy. I'm Chris Caraggio.
2: It's primary day in Massachusetts. The highest-profile race is between 80-year-old incumbent Ed Markey and 47-year-old Congressman Seth Moulton for the Democratic nomination for the U.S. Senate. And the Dolly Parton Estate is holding events to honor the life of the late country legend. Dolly Fest, the celebration of a lifetime, is going to take place in Nashville and London on two weekends in 2027, with exact dates yet to be announced. 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
5: NFL teams yesterday making final roster decisions and putting together practice squads. In Dallas, a new backup QB for Dak Prescott this year. The Cowboys cut QB Joe Milton. They're going with Sam Howell as their number two. The Jets going with a rookie backup. Clemson product Cade Klubnik wins the number two job behind Geno Smith as veteran Bailey Zappi is let go. The Steelers remain in a contract spat with DB Joey Porter Jr. wants an extension. GM Omar Khan says he won't negotiate when the season starts. Baseball last night, the Cubs pulled out the big bats in a 17-3 pacing of the Brewers, launching nine home runs, three by Alex Bregman, who helped the Cubs set a National League record by blasting 62 homers in the month of August.
6: It was a good month, and obviously driving the baseball up and down the lineup, but I think just the quality of at bat in the second half, it's been super consistent up and down the lineup, and it's been tough on opposing teams.
5: The nine homers last night, a franchise record for the Cubs, and one away from the single-game Major League mark. I'm Matt McCoy.
1: Jackson today, partly cloudy skies, 55% chance of rain, all the way up to, could go up to about 80, 69 for the high in Jackson. Fort Kemmer, Diamondville, 60% chance of rain, 71 for the high. Star Valley forecast for today, 100% chance of rain, 70 degrees for the high. And Bridger Valley today, 55% chance of rain, 74 for the high. This morning at 5 a.m., Bridger Valley, Lyman 49, Mountain View 49, Cameron Diamondville, you're at 51 degrees, Jackson Hole 54 for our Jackson commuters. For Star Valley this morning at 5, 54 for Thane, Star Valley Ranch 52, Alpine 54, and Afton 52 degrees. Good morning, 5 a.m. news update, Dan Dockstetter reporting.
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2: NBC News Radio, I'm Tammy Trujillo. Army Secretary Dan Driscoll has submitted his resignation to President Trump. Scott Carr has more from Washington.
3: The White House has confirmed Driscoll's resignation. This comes after months of reported tension between Driscoll and the Secretary of War, Pete Hegseth. His departure leaves the Army without a Senate-confirmed leader as the U.S. looks to wrap up its war against Iran. Earlier this year, Hegseth had ousted General Randy George, a close friend of Driscoll's, as Army Chief of Staff, asking George to retire. I'm Scott Carr.
2: One person remains unaccounted for after deadly flash flooding hit Grand Canyon National Park over the weekend. That story from Mark Mayfield.
4: Incident Commander Dave Black says rangers used the park's permit system to narrow down the list of individuals who might still be missing. Officials said current tips give them no reason to believe that more than one person remains unaccounted for. Black said rangers cross-checked permits, vehicle information, and family contacts to ensure that everyone else had safely exited the area. Search and rescue operations will continue Tuesday after being stalled by another flash flood warning on Monday. I'm Mark Mayfield.
2: 3 decades after his death, another chapter is coming to a close in the saga of rapper Tupac Shakur's murder. Jurors on Monday found Dwayne Davis guilty of orchestrating the 1996 killing near the Las Vegas Strip. He didn't testify during the trial. He could face life behind bars when he's sentenced in October. The Federal Trade Commission suing Amazon. FTC Chairman Andrew Ferguson says the world's largest online retailer manipulated pricing and overcharged over 1 million advertisers. The lawsuit alleges 80% of sponsored product ad auctions were rigged. 22 state attorneys general filed the lawsuit, accusing the company of making over $20 billion off the scheme since 2019. An Amazon spokesperson says it strongly disagrees and asserts the FTC doesn't understand how advertising works. Tammy Trujillo, NBC News Radio.
1: Let's go to sports for 1 minute.
5: NFL teams yesterday making final roster decisions and putting together practice squads. In Dallas, a new backup QB for Dak Prescott this year. The Cowboys cut QB Joe Milton. They're going with Sam Howell as their number two. The Jets going with a rookie backup. Clemson product Cade Klubnik wins the number two job behind Geno Smith as veteran Bailey Zappi is let go. The Steelers remain in a contract spat with DB Joey Porter Jr. wants an extension. GM Omar Khan says he won't negotiate when the season starts. Baseball last night, the Cubs pulled out the big bats in a 17-3 pacing of the Brewers, launching 9 home runs, 3 by Alex Bregman, who helped the Cubs set a National League record by blasting 62 homers in the month of August.
6: It was a good month, and obviously driving the baseball up and down the lineup, but I think just the quality of at bat. In the second half, it's been super consistent up and down the lineup, and it's been tough on opposing teams.
5: The 9 homers last night, a franchise record for the Cubs, and 1 away from the single-game major league mark. I'm Matt McCoy.
1: Let's look at the weather forecast. Cameron Diamondville, 60% chance of rain, partly cloudy skies, 71 for the high. Bridger Valley today, 55% chance of rain, 74 for the high. Right now in Cameron Diamondville, it's 51. Bridger Valley, Lyman and Mountain View, 49 degrees. Headed to Jackson to work, it's 54 degrees. Today in Jackson, 85% chance of rain, 69 for the high. And the Star Valley forecast for today looks like 100% chance of rain and 70 for the high. Right now in Jackson, it's 54. Star Valley this morning at 5:30. Alpine and Thane at 54 degrees. Star Valley Ranch in Afton, 52 degrees. Good morning. Dan Dockstetter wishing you a good day. This has been News at 5:30.
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2: NBC News Radio, I'm Michael Kastner. President Trump will meet with U.S. oil refiners and fuel distributors today as he looks for ways to lower gas prices. He's looking to push down gas prices ahead of the midterm elections as polls show growing concern by voters over the cost of living. The Supreme Court is giving the green light to President Trump's White House ballroom, Tammy Trujillo reports.
3: The High Court ruled 5-4 on Monday to grant Trump's emergency request to block a lower court ruling that would have stopped construction. The ruling all but assures Trump will be able to complete the project by the end of his term before any of the challenges are resolved. Chief Justice John Roberts joined the court's three liberal justices in dissent. I'm Tammy Trujillo.
2: Roberts wrote in his dissent that the construction of the ballroom was likely unlawful. Charlie Kirk's family is expected to be in a Utah courtroom today, along with the man accused of his murder. Closing arguments are set today for the preliminary hearing for Tyler Robinson. He's accused of fatally shooting the conservative activist last September at a Turning Point USA event at Utah Valley University. The judge will decide if there's enough evidence to send the case to trial and on what charges. Flash flooding at the Grand Canyon has left at least two people dead and at least one person left unaccounted for. A man's body was recovered along the Colorado River, although it's not clear when or where the second body was found.
4: As of yesterday, we had 30 people unaccounted for. Our rangers have worked tirelessly the last 2 days and all day today and have cut that number down now to one. So we have two fatalities, one recovered yesterday and one recovered just within the last couple of hours.
2: Jury deliberations continue today in the Massachusetts triple murder trial of Lindsay Clancy. She admits to strangling her three young children in 2023, but pleaded not guilty by reason of insanity. Michael Kastner, NBC News Radio.
1: You're waking up with SBI at 6. 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
5: NFL teams yesterday making final roster decisions and putting together practice squads. In Dallas, a new backup QB for Dak Prescott this year. The Cowboys cut QB Joe Milton. They're going with Sam Howell as their number two. The Jets going with a rookie backup. Clemson product Cade Klubnik wins the number two job behind Geno Smith as veteran Bailey Zappi is let go. The Steelers remain in a contract spat with DB Joey Porter Jr. wants an extension. GM Omar Khan says he won't negotiate when the season starts. Baseball last night, the Cubs pulled out the big bats in a 17-3 pacing of the Brewers, launching 9 home runs, 3 by Alex Bregman, who helped the Cubs set a National League record by blasting 62 homers in the month of August.
6: It was a good month, and obviously driving the baseball up and down the lineup, but I think just the quality of at bat in the second half, it's been super consistent up and down the lineup, and it's been tough on opposing teams.
5: The 9 homers last night, a franchise record for the Cubs and one away from the single-game Major League mark. I'm Matt McCoy.
1: Temperatures this morning at 6, leading into the day early, Lyman and Mountain View, 49 and 48, respectively. Cameron Diamondville, 51, working in Jackson, 54 degrees. Coming out of Star Valley, Thane, 54, Star Valley Ranch, 51, Alpine, 54, and Afton, 52 degrees. The weather forecast for Star Valley today, 100%, no, it's held up a little bit. It's down to 70% chance of rain, about 75% chance of rain for Star Valley. For Jackson Hole today, 85% chance of rain. Cameron Diamondville today, we'll see 60% chance of rain, 71 for the high. And in Bridger Valley today, 55% chance of rain, 74 for the high. Once again, the temperatures in Star Valley right now, Afton and Alpine at 52 and 54. Cameron Diamondville here at 51 degrees. Good morning. Dan Dockstetter reporting at 6.
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1: Good morning. You're waking up with SVI. We're leading up to the weekday wake-up program at 7. Temperatures this morning, Star Valley, Alpine 54, Afton 52 degrees. Headed to Jackson, 53 there. Cameron Diamondville, you're at 51 degrees. Bridger Valley, Lyman 49, Mountain View 48 degrees. And now the news at 6:30.
2: NBC News Radio, I'm Tammy Trujillo. Army Secretary Dan Driscoll has submitted his resignation to President Trump. Scott Carr has more from Washington.
3: The White House has confirmed Driscoll's resignation. This comes after months of reported tension between Driscoll and the Secretary of War, Pete Hegseth. His departure leaves the Army without a Senate-confirmed leader as the U.S. looks to wrap up its war against Iran. Earlier this year, Hegseth had ousted General Randy George, a close friend of Driscoll's, as Army Chief of Staff, asking George to retire. I'm Scott Carr.
2: One person remains unaccounted for after deadly flash flooding hit Grand Canyon National Park over the weekend. That story from Mark Mayfield.
4: Incident Commander Dave Black says rangers used the park's permit system to narrow down the list of individuals who might still be missing. Officials said current tips give them no reason to believe that more than one person remains unaccounted for. Black said rangers cross-checked permits, vehicle information, and family contacts to ensure that everyone else had safely exited the area. Search and rescue operations will continue Tuesday after being stalled by another flash flood warning on Monday. I'm Mark Mayfield.
2: 3 decades after his death, another chapter is coming to a close in the saga of rapper Tupac Shakur's murder. Jurors on Monday found Dwayne Davis guilty of orchestrating the 1996 killing near the Las Vegas Strip. He didn't testify during the trial. He could face life behind bars when he's sentenced in October. The Federal Trade Commission suing Amazon. FTC Chairman Andrew Ferguson says the world's largest online retailer manipulated pricing and overcharged over 1 million advertisers. The lawsuit alleges 80% of sponsored product ad auctions were rigged. 22 state attorneys general filed the lawsuit, accusing the company of making over $20 billion off the scheme since 2019. An Amazon spokesperson says it strongly disagrees and asserts the FTC doesn't understand how advertising works. Tammy Trujillo, NBC News Radio.
1: Let's go to sports for 1 minute.
5: NFL teams yesterday making final roster decisions and putting together practice squads. In Dallas, a new backup QB for Dak Prescott this year. The Cowboys cut QB Joe Milton. They're going with Sam Howell as their number two. The Jets going with a rookie backup. Clemson product Cade Klubnik wins the number two job behind Geno Smith as veteran Bailey Zappi is let go. The Steelers remain in a contract spat with DB Joey Porter Jr. wants an extension. GM Omar Khan says he won't negotiate when the season starts. Baseball last night, the Cubs pulled out the big bats in a 17-3 pacing of the Brewers, launching 9 home runs, 3 by Alex Bregman, who helped the Cubs set a National League record by blasting 62 homers in the month of August.
6: It was a good month, and obviously driving the baseball up and down the lineup, but I think just the quality of the bat. In the second half, it's been super consistent up and down the lineup, and it's been tough on opposing teams.
5: The 9 homers last night, a franchise record for the Cubs, and one away from the single-game major league mark. I'm Matt McCoy.
1: Check the weather forecast. Cameron Diamondville, partly cloudy skies, 60% chance of rain, 71 for the high. If you're working in Jackson today, 85% chance of rain, 69 for the high. Bridger Valley forecast, 85% chance of rain and 73 for the high. And the Star Valley forecast. Star Valley today we'll see rain, about 70 to 80% chance of rain, with temperatures in the 70s. Dan Hochstetter News at 6:30.
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9: Good Tuesday, everyone. I'm Lane Nordlund. Spring wheat harvest moved ahead 15 percentage point this last week. With more on the numbers, USDA meteorologist Brad Rippey joins us.
10: The northern spring wheat harvest, that is showing a favorable and rather quick harvest for this crop. 77% of the U.S. spring wheat harvested on August 30th. That's well ahead of the five-year average of 68% and last year's 69%. The range of progress on spring wheat goes from about two-thirds complete, 66% in Montana. That is slightly behind the five-year average of 77%, but then all the way up to almost complete in South Dakota, where 95% of the crop cut by August 30th.
9: Now, Washington State, 90% harvested, followed by Minnesota at 88%. The big question is just how much winter wheat will get dusted in here this fall. I know many producers are praying for moisture over the next couple of weeks, of course, after harvest is wrapped up. In other news, corn development remains ahead of normal. 92% of the corn is in the dough stage, and 62% of the crop is dented. Maturity reached 13%, matching the five-year average. The condition held steady at 57% good to excellent, well below 69% last year. Soybean development is also running ahead of average, with 95% setting pods and 13% dropping leaves nationwide. Conditions slipped to 58% good to excellent, down from 60% last week and 65% last year. Iowa led soybean conditions at 77% good to excellent, while North Dakota lagged at just 30% good to excellent.
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9: Yesterday, USDA rolled out a new initiative they say is aimed at rebuilding the U.S. cattle herd and to strengthen the nation's ranching industry. Secretary of Agriculture Brooke Rollins announced the Rancher's First Initiative. One of the key components, USDA points out, is the new brand endorsement for livestock risk protection. It's designed to help producers manage the financial risk of retaining heifers for breeding and growing the cowherd, part of a livestock risk protection policy. USDA is also exploring expanding disaster assistance, allowing the Emergency Conservation Program to be used on grassland CRP acres following wildfires and other natural disasters. The initiative also includes new support for small and regional meat processors, along with efforts to prioritize locally processed American-raised beef. USDA is also expanding resources for beginning and veteran farmers and ranchers, including access to loans, risk management programs, and conservation assistance. You can read all the fine details at westernagnetwork.com. I'm Lane Nordlund.
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0: This is Dakota Livesay chronicling another true story taken from the 1800s, a time known to all as the Old West. Sometimes, in spite of the facts, people tend to believe what they want to believe. The event in today's story was the result of people responding to prejudices rather than facts.
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0: In August of 1854, a group of Mormons passing through the Fort Laramie, Wyoming area abandoned a dying ox. As they were leaving, a Sioux Indian killed the animal. The pioneers complained about the incident. Even though it was felt the situation required no military response, a Lieutenant Grattan felt outraged, and he took 30 men to rectify the situation. He was told by Chief Brave Bear that the person who shot the ox wasn't from his tribe, but he was willing to compensate the people by giving them several horses. That didn't satisfy the lieutenant, and he ended up killing Brave Bear. Enraged, the Sioux killed Grattan's entire detachment. News about the incident spread across the country. Everyone referred to it as the Grattan Massacre. Even though the Sioux were justified in their actions, there was a cry for revenge from the Easterners. So the Army responded by sending a celebrated Indian fighter, General William Harney, to seek that revenge. Under the belief that an Indian was an Indian, General Harney chose to attack a tribe led by Little Thunder, located in Nebraska. And even though Little Thunder offered to surrender, on September 3, 1855, Harney attacked and killed over 100 Sioux. Although General Harney later regretted his actions, for the rest of his life, he carried with him the nickname of Squaw Killer Harney. Incidentally, one of the survivors of General Harney's attack was a young boy who got revenge some 21 years later at the Little Bighorn. His name was Crazy Horse. You've just heard another story from Old West Radio. I'm Dakota Livesay.

0: I said we are happy to be here. I did not say we were happy to get up so early.
1: I do not rise and shine. I slowly emerge from my blanket burrito and throw back the caffeine like it's dang holy water and pray that it's enough to keep me from throat punching someone by 10 a.m.
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4: 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All of the pain is felt by others. Same thing happens when you're stupid.
5: 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We all wanted to be adults so bad. And now look at us. Stressed, broke, and tired. Excited when laundry's done.
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10: They're looking foolish. I mean, I'm sure Jesus loves them, but to the American people, they're looking like idiots.
11: There's some new metal in space. NASA's Nancy Grace Roman Space Telescope. That's the name. It's starting its five-year mission through space. It was successfully launched on a SpaceX Falcon Heavy rocket from Kennedy Space Center on Sunday. This telescope's primary mission, to explore dark matter and dark energy, while also scanning billions of galaxies. So no big deal. Just going to go out there, look around, have a good time. The Nancy Grace Roman Space Telescope. It's up there. Good morning, Weekday Wake Up, KDWI 105.3 FM, KMER 940 AM, Kemmer, Diamondville, Bridge Valley, Wyoming, and KRSP 98.7 FM, 1210 AM, Afton, Star Valley, Wyoming. Duke Dancer with you on a Tuesday morning. Thanks for joining us live on Swift 98 and the Spur today. Once again, Dan Dockstetter has news, Dal has the sports, I'll have the events, the birthdays, the weather forecast, all that up and coming and on the way. In the 8 o'clock hour this morning, our chance to catch up with the Wyoming Game and Fish. We touch base with them on a monthly basis. And interim director Eric Wiltinger is going to be on the air today. Of course, filling in for the departed Angie Bruce. We'll have a chance to talk with interim director Wiltinger about a couple of topics, including what is the very latest on that investigation, what's causing what they call high fish mortality, widespread fish mortality along the Salt River. Any update details there, we'll get that from Eric Wiltinger this morning. And that's coming up with the Wyoming Game and Fish at 8:35 this morning. It's all part of the Weekday Wake Up. News headlines with Dan Dockstetter are on the way next.
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25: You know, there are signs everywhere that spring is here, and even that summer is close at hand. But for some, that there is still snow around is desirable. That's a hard line of distinction to cross. It would seem there are two kinds of people. Oh, wait, there are other factors that define us, aren't there? I'm Reverend Steve Bibb, pastor of the Star Valley United Church at the north end of Thane. We are the warm heart in the center of the valley. Our congregation gathers every Sunday morning at 10:30, and I'm extending to you an invitation to join us, especially if you're looking for a place to meet Christ. You'll be welcomed at Star Valley United, and we'll be better because you are with us, no matter who you are or what defines you. You know, doctors can do their job because they know what's inside us. Hearts, lungs, eyes, muscles, and where to find it. God made us alike, like that, and on purpose. Want to know how alike we are? Look inside. God knows.
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26: Running for school board in Lincoln 2. Good morning, Dan Dockstetter. First news update. Let's go to Superintendent Matt Erickson as he reviewed the list of candidates that have filed for school board. That will be decided in the November general election. Here's Superintendent Erickson giving us the list.
27: Yeah, so we're looking forward to the general election. And as you mentioned, Duke, there are several areas and one at large up for election in the general election, November 3rd, I believe it is. So you may have to help me here, but in Area 1, Tim Tigert did not refile, but we had two people file.
0: Len Johnson and Spencer England.
27: Correct, yep. Correct. And then in Area 2, which is currently held by Lynn Call, Lynn did refile, which we're appreciative of. And then there was two other candidates that filed in Area 2, Connie Lancaster and Val Nelson. And then in Area 5, Dave Jenkins' area currently, and he did not refile. Paige Woofley Adams filed in that area, so we're appreciative that Paige would be interested, and she's running uncontested. And then in the at-large, which is currently held by Connie Day, Connie, after 12 years of serving on the board, has decided to pursue other things and step into the next chapter of her life. I believe that she's been associated with Star Valley Schools for 50-something years, as a student and as a teacher and then as a board member. So we're very appreciative of the legacy that Connie leaves behind. But we had two file, which we're grateful. Landy Draney and Eileen Merritt are candidates for the at-large.
26: Superintendent Matt Erickson providing an overview of the candidates that have filed for Lincoln County School District Number 2. You can also see the candidates for Lincoln 1 at SVI Kemmerer. Speaking of elections, let's go to Vice President J.D. Vance. He campaigned yesterday in Sterling Heights for Republicans and criticized Michigan Democrats as being extreme.
1: Send a message to the elected leadership of the Democrat Party that if you want us to vote for you, you've got to stop sending us crazy people to represent your party.
26: J.D. Vance speaking in Michigan. One person remains unaccounted for after a deadly flash flood struck the Grand Canyon National Park over the weekend. Mark Mayfield reports.
9: Incident Commander Dave Black says rangers used the park's permit system to narrow down the list of individuals who might still be missing. Officials said current tips give them no reason to believe that more than one person remains unaccounted for. Black said rangers cross-checked permits, vehicle information, and family contacts to ensure that everyone else had safely exited the area. Search and rescue operations will continue today after being stalled by another flash flood warning on Monday. I'm Mark Mayfield.
26: Dan Dox at a first news update on the weekday wake-up program.
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11: 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Duke and Dow with you live in studio today on a kind of wet Tuesday morning in some areas of Lincoln County. As we head into the text and topic, use the phone number 307-203-4637. That's 203-4637. Now, some of our Star Valley listeners may be listening on a different frequency today, wondering, hey, where'd the Spur go on 107.5 FM in Star Valley? Well, it was struck by lightning Friday night.
2: Oh, well, a lot of things were.
11: Yeah. It was one of the casualties of the Friday storm on Big Ridge, south of Fairview. And we actually had was up there yesterday. And, yeah, struck by lightning. Silver Star had some internet outages. The grass was completely, like, flattened, leveled, as if a flood had come through. Hmm. So we're working on it.
2: Yeah.
11: We are aware. It's going to take some equipment replacements and some things like that. So it'll be back up soon. But if you're usually a 107.5 listener and now you're on 106.7 or 98.7 or on the app somewhere like that, it'll be back.
2: It's being addressed.
11: It's being looked into, yes. Quickly as we possibly can. You don't just run to the hardware store and...
2: and pick up a radio station.
11: Yeah. It's not quite how that works. So it's being looked at. 203-4637 for today's text and topic. 307-203-4637. Dal, today is National Acne Positivity Day.
2: Yay, acne!
11: What a weird day. Okay. National Cherry Popover Day today. National No Rhyme, No Reason today. Doesn't matter.
2: Feel free to use that phrase in your doings today.
11: Yep. No rhyme, no reason.
2: No rhyme or reason about that.
11: National Tofu Day today, if you'd like to celebrate.
2: Ew. I'd rather celebrate the Acne Day than Tofu Day.
11: It's Positivity Day for acne.
2: Yeah, I'm positively not interested in tofu.
11: Absolutely. National Ginger Cat Appreciation Day. Okay. So, celebrates orange, red, and ginger-colored cats and the people who love them.
2: Aw.
11: Mm-hmm. Building and Code Staff Appreciation Day. also appreciate the people who love them.
2: You know what, Jim? We need our own day. We need to get out there ahead of this and celebrate ourselves.
11: It's American Chess Day today. The modern chessboard has how many squares? A little trivia.
2: I have no idea.
11: 64.
2: I am not good at chess.
11: I'm not either. I'm really not. 64 squares, 16 pieces. The word checkmate traces back through Persian and Arabic expressions, referring to the king being defeated or helpless. And chess is believed to have evolved from an Indian strategy game more than 1,000 years ago. That's where we got chess from. So, just so you know. Favorite board game? That's our question today for the text and topic. On National Chess Day, do you have a favorite board game? What is it?
2: The one that, when we do kind of get into it and play as a family, it tends to be either like Monopoly, but it has to be the Simpsons version of Monopoly. We like that one. And or the other one is the farming game. We've brought this one up before. Yeah, so probably one of those two. Have you ever played the farming game?
11: I have. It's a good one.
2: Yeah, I like that one. The fun story is whenever we bring it out, it came out when I was a teenager, 30-plus years ago. And I remember the first time we brought it out, and we were all kind of excited to try it. And my mom, we're like, hey, Mom, you want to come play this? And she goes, I've already played that game.
11: She lived it.
2: And she was not interested in playing the game.
11: Didn't want to do it again.
2: Yep. That gives us a chance to tell that joke.
11: That's fun. 307-203-4637. Your favorite board game. That's our question today on what is National Chess Day today. 203-4637. 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
2: At 8:19, let's check this weather forecast this morning. 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Partly cloudy, windy, and 73 tomorrow. Sunshine on Thursday in southern Lincoln County with a high of 75. Temperatures warm up a little bit heading into the weekend. Should be sunny and 79 on Friday. Mostly sunny and 80 on Saturday. Partly cloudy Sunday and 77 degrees in southern Lincoln County's forecast. For the Star Valley forecast today, partly cloudy skies. Just a 20% chance of additional rainfall in Star Valley after some light morning rain today already. Highs near 70 this afternoon, so quite pleasant again. Mostly sunny and 70 tomorrow, partly cloudy and 72 on Thursday. Sunshine in mid-70s on Friday, Saturday, Sunday. There is a 40% chance of isolated thunderstorms in the forecast as of right now on Sunday afternoon. Some current temperatures this morning. Alpine sitting at 55 degrees this morning right now. Thane at 53. Afton reporting 52. Coakville right now at 52, LaBarge 53 degrees, and Kemmer Diamondville this morning sitting at 48 degrees.
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2: After a hard-fought victory 3,000 miles away in Alaska, Star Valley football returns to the continental U.S., but with an international opponent. 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It's Star Valley versus Raymond this Saturday in Pocatello on the SVI Sports Network.
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2: 7:22 is your time this morning on SVI Radio. Sports with Dal up and coming in on the way. Dal, I know you told me you never watched the TV show Lost, but it's been out for a long time, so I'm sorry for the spoiler.
6: You go ahead.
2: Okay. For those that have seen Lost, you'll know the reference, but check this out. A mysterious island estimated to cover an area of 105,000 square feet appeared in British Columbia's reservoir before disappearing. Locals spotted the tree-covered island in the Williston Reservoir earlier this month. A person said he was initially skeptical.

0: of the reports is photos can be easily faked by AI, but he said it's certainly something we've not heard before. Officials were able to confirm the existence of the island by spotting it in satellite imagery from July 20th. The floating island, estimated to cover an area of about 105,000 square feet, vanished from satellite by August 5th.
1: How does that happen?
0: It moved. I don't know.
1: Just get swallowed up or what?
0: I don't. Well, they went under and turned the big wooden wheel and it moved.
1: Okay.
0: Yeah. I don't know, but it's an actual real life lost island.
1: So those of you out there thinking, have they discovered everything, or you thought you saw something and it went away? That might have actually been the case.
0: Yeah, I don't know. It's a mysterious disappearing island, I guess.
1: That's pretty crazy.
0: What's going on in sports headlines today?
1: Well, the football stadium for Utah State, currently utilizing naming rights as Maverick Stadium, will be changing its name effective at the beginning of 2027 and become the Jim Lobb Family Stadium, according to a press release by the university. The Lobb's impact on Utah State can be seen throughout campus and across Aggie Athletics. Jim and Carol have made significant investments in facility projects, including the Stan Lobb Indoor Facility, Jim and Carol Lobb Athletics Academics Complex, and Wayne Estes Center. The playing surface will still be referred to as Merlin Olsen Field. The move ends the naming rights deal with Maverick, which was put in place in 2015 and was set to expire in 2037 at a total of $6.7 million, or roughly $87,000 per year. Over to baseball, Trevor Story drove in the winning run with a bases loaded single in the 10th inning after Seattle walked the two batters before him intentionally, lifting the Boston Red Sox to a 9-8 comeback victory over the Mariners on Monday night. Other American League winners were the Twins, Rangers, Astros, and the Angels. Alex Bregman hit three of Chicago's franchise record 9 home runs, and the Cubs punctuated their August power display with a 17-3 blowout of the Milwaukee Brewers. Other National League winners were the Giants, Padres, Nationals, and the Phillies. And in interleague play, Robert Staak pitched shutout ball into the 6th inning for his first major league win in 7 years. Mark Ventos homered in his return from the injured list, and the New York Mets beat the Tampa Bay Rays 3-2. One final game, the Orioles getting past the Rockies 2-1. The Cowboys moving on from a promising young quarterback. The team waived Joe Milton on Monday and named Sam Howell as the backup quarterback to Dak Prescott. Milton served as the second quarterback last season and showed growth throughout exhibition play this summer. The sixth-round pick in 2024 could return to Dallas on the practice squad if he clears waivers. The Steelers aren't willing to budge on their negotiations with starting cornerback Joey Porter Jr. General Manager Omar Khan reiterated Monday that the organization's policy of not negotiating contracts during the regular season remains in place. Porter Jr. is entering the final year of his rookie deal. Pittsburgh opens the season against the Atlanta Falcons on September 13th. Broncos linebacker Jonathan Cooper pleading not guilty to domestic violence charges related to 2 June arrests. Cooper faces a felony assault charge accused of strangling his then-girlfriend, along with 4 misdemeanors. A judge scheduled a 3-day trial beginning November 10th. Cooper is on the commissioner's exempt list, meaning he cannot practice or play with the Broncos, but gets paid and can use team facilities. Giants wide receiver Malik Nabers trending in the right direction. Nabers says he feels pretty good when talking about his recovery from a torn ACL he suffered last year. The 23-year-old recently shed the red no-contact jersey and progressed to full practices. When asked if he was focusing on being ready for Week 1, Nabers said his mind is focused on playing the regular season. And finally, the Orioles, hoping some extra power will help them make the postseason. The team claimed Luis Robert Jr. from the Mets on Monday. The outfielder has been sidelined for most of the season with a herniated disc, but hit almost .270 to go with 6 home runs in his return during August. Baltimore remains in a heated race for the last American League wild card spot. Duke, that's a look at sports.
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0: It's approaching 7:30 this morning on Swift 98 and The Spur with SVI Radio. It's National Chess Day today, as in the game of chess. So our question is, favorite board game? 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Today's text and topic on the Weekday Wake Up. Catan, said one listener. Clue has been submitted a couple of times this morning. One listener saying, any game as long as my mother-in-law doesn't win. Rummy Cube, said one listener. Oh, that's a throwback. Shifting Stones, said one listener today. Monopoly's been submitted. 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
0: 7:32, let's celebrate those birthdays and anniversaries this morning. 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Couple celebrities with a birthday today. Pro Football Hall of Fame defensive end Jason Taylor has a birthday. Turns 52 today. Actress and singer Zendaya with a birthday. Zendaya is 30 today. Local celebrities celebrating a birthday here on the very first day of September. Mary Jo Parker celebrates today. MJ, happy 29th birthday. Again, Jeremiah Jensen celebrates a birthday today. Happy birthday, Jeremiah. Dean Shaw is 25 today. Man, it goes fast, doesn't it? Dean, happy birthday. Angie Campbell, happy birthday today. Heidi Mack, happy birthday. Corey Turner, Dan Kennington, and Tanner Martin with the birthday today. Tanner, happy birthday. Be good, stay out of trouble. Happy anniversary today to Daryl and Paula Hale. Daryl and Paula, their 65th anniversary today. Happy anniversary, Daryl and Paula. 65 years today. So it's MJ, Jeremiah, Dean, Angie, Heidi, Corey, Dan, Tanner. Happy birthday. Daryl and Paula, happy anniversary. 307-203-4637 to add to the birthday and anniversary list.

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9: 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News, sports, weather still to come in the next 25 minutes of this 7 o'clock hour. In the 8 o'clock hour, a monthly report from the Wyoming Game and Fish and the new interim director of the Game and Fish. That's Eric Wiltinger. He'll be joining me live at about 8:35 this morning. We'll talk about his transition into the interim director and when the Game and Fish would likely name the new permanent director. That's coming up in just a few moments. And also, we'll talk about what the Game and Fish is calling a widespread fish mortality event on the Salt River in Star Valley. What does that mean? What's going on? What have they found and what have they ruled out? Details on the way at 8:35 this morning on the weekday wake-up. Town of Alpine Mayor Eric Green joins me tomorrow morning. Town of Afton Administrator Violet Sanderson on Thursday morning. And, of course, First Bank of Wyoming Sports Friday this upcoming Friday. Right now, let's take a look at the events calendar. Here's what's going on this week in Lincoln County. 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Couple of events going on this week, including the Rotary Club of Star Valley Fall Festival. It's at the Barn in the Star Valley Ranch RV Resort Thursday evening. Doors open at 5, dinner and a silent auction from 5:30 to 7 o'clock this upcoming Thursday. On Friday, it's the final farmers market of the season, hosted by the Fossil Basin Chamber of Commerce, 4 to 7 at Triangle Park in Kemmer this upcoming Friday. Saturday, Grizzly 399 Bronze Sculpture Arrival, viewing and memorial dinner service. 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
8: New Food Services Director for Lincoln 2. Good morning, Dan Dockstetter. Second news update. Shelley Balls was introduced as the new Food Services Director on the weekday wake-up program. Here's Matt Erickson, Superintendent, explaining.
13: So, Duke, we're super excited. We hit the GUI train with Shelley Balls as our new Food Service Director, and she has such a huge role in our district and such a vital role keeping kids with balanced meals and their bellies full and so that they're able to learn. And like you say, we were able to attract and recruit Shelley away from many other jobs and feel very blessed and fortunate to have her. I know there's 2,950 kids and several staff members that'll be the beneficiaries for several years to come of Shelley being our food service director.
8: Yep. It's Matt Erickson speaking about that appointment of Shelley Balls to be food services director in Lincoln 2. Charlie Kirk's widow and parents are expected to be in a Utah courtroom today, along with the man accused of his murder, Tammy Trujillo reports.
14: Closing arguments are set for today in the preliminary hearing for Tyler Robinson. He's accused of fatally shooting Kirk last September at a Turning Point USA event at Utah Valley University. The defense is arguing that there's not enough probable cause to warrant the death penalty. The judge will decide if there's enough evidence to send the case to trial and on what charges. I'm Tammy Trujillo.
8: One person remains unaccounted for after a deadly flash flood struck the Grand Canyon National Park area over the weekend. Mark Mayfield has that report.
15: Incident Commander Dave Black says Rangers used the park's permit system to narrow down the list of individuals who might still be missing. Officials said current tips give them no reason to believe that more than one person remains unaccounted for. Black said Rangers cross-checked permits, vehicle information, and family contacts to ensure that everyone else had safely exited the area. Search and rescue operations will continue today after being stalled by another flash flood warning on Monday. I'm Mark Mayfield.
8: Feds are publishing a plan for the continued feeding on the National Elk Refuge. SVI Radio interviews Hope Bell about the Rotary Club Fall Festival. And the Daniel Scholarship applications open up soon. All of that at svinews.com. Dan Dockstetter's second news update.
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9: 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And it is National Chess Day today. 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Their favorite board game is Plunder. We've had Risk. We've had Clue a couple of times. Of course, Monopoly. Scattergory. Shifting Stone, said one listener. Rummy Cube. And one listener simply saying, any game as long as my mother-in-law doesn't win. Catan, said another listener this morning. All good. How about you? Your favorite board game? That's our text and topic question for you today. 307-203-4637. That's 203-4637. Today's text and topic on the weekday wake up.

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2: 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Today for the Kemmer Diamondville forecast, looking at a 40% chance of afternoon thunderstorm activity today. High temperatures should climb to about 72 degrees this afternoon in southern Lincoln County. For tomorrow's forecast, partly cloudy but windy. Those winds pushing upwards of 30 to 40 miles per hour. High temperatures around 73 degrees tomorrow afternoon. And then blue skies and sunshine for the rest of the week. Highs near 74 on Thursday, 78 on Friday, mostly sunny Saturday at 79 degrees. And then Kemmer has a 30% chance of isolated thunderstorm activity on Sunday afternoon. Into the Star Valley forecast today. Partly cloudy skies with a high temperature of 70 degrees. Mostly sunny and 70 on Wednesday. Thursday, partly cloudy and 72. Friday, sunshine, 76. Star Valley has sunshine on Saturday at 78. And then Sunday, 76 degrees. There is that 40% chance of isolated thunderstorms on Sunday afternoon in Star Valley. Temperatures currently right now this morning, Alpine at 54. Thane checking in at 53 with Afton at 55. Currently 53 in Cokeville this morning. LaBarge at 55 and Kemmer Diamondville also sitting at 53 degrees.
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0: 7:52 is our time this morning on the weekday wake up. It is a Tuesday. Dal has the sports report up and coming in on the way here in just a few moments. But first, it's a Tuesday today, so let's chat with Chad this morning from Star of 89 in downtown Afton. Chad, good morning. How are you today?
1: Hey, good morning, Duke. Welcome to another rainy morning. I know we need it, and it's lovely, so great to have it.
0: Absolutely. Well, it's always great to have you on the air with us today talking about Star of 89. Let's start with Swirl, of course, and tell us what you have flavor-wise this week with the frozen yogurt.
1: Well, we're doing our best to make people come on in, and it's working. We got folks that are coming all the time, but we have chocolate and vanilla is our soft serve ice cream, and it's been a great hit all summer. So come on in for some of that. And then our froyo flavors this week are butter pecan, salted caramel, cotton candy, and then cran raspberry is our non-dairy option for those that have that need. And so come on in and get a cup or two, and we'll take care of you.
0: Love it. So, of course, those flavors this week, and you can always find the flavors by following Swirl's social media pages on Instagram and Facebook. It is Labor Day weekend up and coming, Chad. So do you have any special sales at the giftery for that?
1: So I've been talking about all this new product that we got, and I'm telling you, Duke, we've, in the last 6-7 weeks maybe, We've gotten over 100 big, large boxes of new inventory. So, ladies, come on in. We've got some great stuff. And I've talked about Swiss Days coming up down there in Midway, Utah. We go down this weekend for that, and we're expecting some great big things down there as well. So, come on in, take a look, and we'll love to take care of you.
0: Absolutely. That's happening at the Giftree, all part of Star of 89. Now, of course, Chad, it is now September, which means it is officially the month of football. And you guys have always been a great partner with our SVI Sports broadcast. You do the halftime trivia. You're doing something new this year and giving people some chances at free froyo. Tell us what's going to happen.
1: So, you know, Duke, you and I have been talking about this for months. Literally all summer as to what can we do for football season. And we've knocked a bunch of ideas around and thought about this and that and the other. And with the way that the Star Valley's football team has been going, you know, they do great things. So what we're planning, you guys, is well, Duke, you're better at this sports stuff than I am. You want to explain it?
0: Yeah, sure. So here's what's going to happen. Anytime the Braves score in all three phases of the game, a touchdown in a single game, if they get a offensive, defensive, and special teams touchdown, like a kick return, if they do all three phase touchdowns in a game, you guys are giving away free froyo to high school students, right?
1: Absolutely. We're excited to do it. It's going to be a lot of fun.
0: Perfect. So we'll get more details when it happens. It'll be like a next day thing for a couple of hours. Any high school student can go in and get a free frozen yogurt just like that. So anytime Star Valley scores a touchdown on offense, defense, and special teams, it's free froyo from Swirl just like that. So go Braves.
1: It's going to be great. Thanks, Duke. Yep. This is going to be a great season.
0: Love it. That's Chad Packard at Swirl, the Giftree, and Star of 89 in downtown Afton. Thanks, Chad. We'll talk again soon.
1: All right. Take care, everybody.
0: Let's kick it over to Dal for the latest in today's sports reports.
2: The football stadium for Utah State, currently utilizing naming rights as Maverick Stadium, will be changing its name effective at the beginning of 2027 and become the Jim Lobb Family Stadium. According to a press release by the university, the Lobb's impact on Utah State can be seen throughout campus and across Aggie athletics. Jim and Carol Lobb are a big part of several different facilities on campus. The playing surface will still be referred to as Merlin Olsen Field. The move ends the naming rights deal with Maverick, which was put in place in 2015 and was set to expire in 2037 at a total of $6.7 million, or roughly $87,000 per year. Over to baseball, Trevor Story drove in the winning run with a bases loaded single in the 10th inning after Seattle walked the two batters before him intentionally lifting the Boston Red Sox to a 9-8 comeback victory over the Mariners on Monday night. Also winning in the American League were the Twins, Rangers, Astros, and the Angels. Alex Bregman hit three of Chicago's franchise record 9 home runs, and the Cubs punctuated their August power display with the 17-3 blowout of the Milwaukee Brewers. Other National League winners were the Giants, Padres, Nationals, and the Phillies. And a pair of interleague games, Robert Stock pitched shutout ball into the sixth inning for his first major league win in 7 years. Mark Vientos homered in his return from the injured list, and the New York Mets beat the Tampa Bay Rays 3-2, and as well the Orioles getting past the Rockies 2-1. Several bits of football news. The Cowboys moving on from Joe Milton as he has been waived, and the Dallas naming Sam Howell the backup quarterback to Dak Prescott. Milton served as the second quarterback last season and showed growth throughout exhibition play this summer. The sixth-round pick in 2024 could return to Dallas on the practice squad if he clears waivers. The Steelers are not willing to budge in their negotiations with starting quarterback Joey Porter Jr. General Manager Omar Khan reiterated Monday that the organization's policy of not negotiating contracts during the regular season remains in place. Porter Jr. entering the final year of his rookie deal. Pittsburgh opens the season against the Atlanta Falcons on September 13th. Broncos linebacker Jonathan Cooper pleading not guilty to domestic violence charges related to 2 June arrests. Cooper faces a felony assault charge, accused of strangling his then-girlfriend, along with 4 misdemeanors. A judge scheduled a 3-day trial beginning November 10th. Cooper is on the commissioner's exempt list, meaning he cannot practice or play with the Broncos, but gets paid and can use team facilities. Giants wide receiver Malik Nabers trending in the right direction. Nabers says he feels pretty good when talking about his recovery from a torn ACL he suffered last season. The 23-year-old recently shed the red no-contact jersey and progressed to full practices. And the Orioles, hoping some extra power will help them make the postseason, the team claimed Luis Robert Jr. from the Mets on Monday. The outfielder has been sidelined for most of the season with a herniated disc, but hit almost 270 to go with the 6 home runs in his return during August. Baltimore remains in a heated race for the last American League wildcard spot. So, Duke, one thing that did come out yesterday also, just a little note, a little nugget, that if you follow me on X, yeah, you would have saw. University of Wyoming releasing their depth chart yesterday for this week's game at Colorado State, and a certain Mr. Big Country listed as an option as the backup right guard. So, Cooper talked with us on Sports Friday a few weeks ago, saying he just wants to do what he can to get on the bus. Well, Duke, he's going to be on the bus. Going to be on the bus to Fort Collins, it looks like.
0: Love it. That's congrats to Big Country. 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
0: 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So our question is, your favorite board game. What is your favorite board game? 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Aggravation or sequence, said one listener. Clue has come in a couple of times. Looks like bang, said a listener. It's a spaghetti western card game. Cribbage coming in as well this morning. How about you? A few others have trickled in that I'll get to in these 8 o'clock hour. How about you? What is your favorite board game? 307-203-4637. 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
4: There is a Buddhist teaching that all of life is in a constant state of change. Everything has a beginning and everything has an end. Every tree begins with a seed and will eventually transform back into earth. Every rock is formed, and every rock will vanish. In our modern world, this means that every car, every machine, every piece of clothing is created, and all will wear out and crumble. It's only a matter of when. Our bodies are born, and yes, they will die. A glass is created and will eventually break. There is peace to be found in this teaching. Richard Carlson says, when you expect something to break, you're not surprised or disappointed when it does. Instead of becoming immobilized when something is destroyed, you feel grateful for the time you have had with it. The easiest place to start is with the simple things. A glass of water, for example. Pull out your favorite drinking glass and take a moment to look at it and appreciate its beauty and all it does for you, says Carlson. Now imagine that same glass is already broken, shattered all over the floor. Try to maintain the perspective that, in time, everything disintegrates and returns to its initial form. Well, no one wants their favorite drinking glass or anything else to be broken. This philosophy is not a prescription for becoming passive or apathetic, but for making peace with the way things are. Yes, as we are aware of this, and we'll find ourselves not only keeping our cool, we'll also find that appreciating life like we have never done before. This is Kim Kazare on The Brighter Side.
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0: It is 8:04 this morning. Thank you for joining us on SVI Radio, Swift 98, and The Spur. News, sports, weather, events, birthdays, and anniversaries on the way in this 8 o'clock hour. I'll also have the Wyoming Game and Fish on the air for the monthly report. Interim Director Eric Wiltinger will be on the air for his first monthly report with us as Interim Director. We'll talk about his background coming into this position and what the process and timeline will be for the Game and Fish to announce a permanent director. Also, we'll talk about the what is being called the widespread fish mortality along the Salt River as the Game and Fish continues their investigation into the cause. We'll ask what are they looking into and considering, what's been ruled out as potential options. And that's coming up this morning with Interim Director Eric Wiltinger at 8:35 on the Weekday Wake Up. Right now, let's take a look at On This Day in History. Happening today, back in the day, on the 1st of September, 1752, just 10 months after Pennsylvania sent its request, the Liberty Bell arrived in Philadelphia today, 1752. On this date in 1939, Hitler invaded Poland from the west. 2 days later, France and Britain declared war on Germany, beginning World War II, 1939. Today in 1941, 2 years later, the Nazi regime decreed that all Jews in Germany over the age of six would need to wear a yellow Star of David. Today in 1941. Today in 1952, Ernest Hemingway's novel, The Old Man and the Sea, was first published. It was the last major work of fiction writer by Hemingway that was published during his lifetime in 1952. Today in 1997, the minimum wage of the United States increased to a comfortable $5.15 an hour in 1997. In 2023, it was today that Jimmy Buffett passed away at the age of 76. And today in 2025, you might remember this from last year, the news headlines, a 6.0 magnitude earthquake struck Afghanistan today, killing 2,200 people. That was today last year in 2025. That's a check of On This Day in History. Dan Dockstetter back with news next.
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11: Docs are opening up lower to kick off September. Good morning, Dan Dockstetter. Third and final check of news focused on business. Let's go out to Wall Street, where it's opening lower to kick off September. Stocks fell on inflation worries as higher oil prices lifted global bond yields. A broad decline in tech stocks added to the downward pressure, with AMD, NVIDIA, and Micron all down more than 1%. At the opening bell just moments ago, the Dow Jones Industrial Average fell about 300 points. The S&P 500 and the NASDAQ were also sharply lower to start off the session. Business news in Wyoming. State lawmakers considered bills Thursday this past week that would repeal or amend certain Wyoming Business Council programs, continuing their efforts to reduce or dismantle some of the Economic Development Agency's core functions. Wyoming Legislature's Joint Appropriations Committee discussed three bills, one to eliminate certain Wyoming Business Council programs, another to amend certain Wyoming Business Council programs, and a third to reinstate the countywide consensus program as a replacement for the Wyoming Business Ready Community Grant and Loan Program. You can read that full report on business in the state at svinews.com. Tim Cook, his time at CEO of Apple is over. In his final memo as CEO to the company on Monday, Cook praised Apple employees, saying, "The truth is, whatever there is to say about my success, I know it is all because of you," as he spoke to the employees and leaving Apple as CEO. President Trump is announcing new drug pricing deals with nearly a dozen drug makers. Mark Mayfield has the update this morning.
12: While joined by some of the pharmaceutical CEOs at the White House, Trump said this is a continuation of his favored nation policy for drug prices.
13: "Our most favored nation's discounts represent the largest reduction in prescription drug prices in the history of our country and in the history of medicine."
12: Trump said people in the U.S. now pay some of the lowest prices in the world. The president first unveiled the administration's framework for lowering drug prices and insurance premiums back in January. I'm Mark Mayfield.
11: FTC is suing Amazon. The Federal Trade Commission is suing Amazon. FTC Chairman Andrew Ferguson says the world's largest online retailer manipulated pricing and overcharged over a million advertisers. The lawsuit alleges 80% of sponsored products and ad auctions were rigged. 22 of the state's attorneys general filed the lawsuit Monday, accusing the company of making over $20 billion off the scheme since 2019. Finally, trucking schools. Transportation Secretary Sean Duffy says more than 100 trucking schools are being shut down over fraud concerns. Monica Nelson has that report.
14: Speaking from Detroit, Duffy said some schools were found to have testers who are not certified. This comes as the Department of Transportation has cracked down on truck drivers who don't speak English. Duffy noted more than 2,000 truck drivers who don't speak English were able to get a license. He said since the crackdown has started, fraud is down and wages for truck drivers are going up. I'm Monica Nelson.
11: Once again, stocks opening up lower to kick off September. At the opening bell just moments ago, the Dow Jones Industrial Average fell about 300 points. The S&P 500 and the NASDAQ were also sharply lower to start off the session. Dan Dockstedt, our third and final check of news focused on business.
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15: This is financial advisor Kyle Terry from Edward Jones, bringing you the daily financial market report. U.S. equity markets closed modestly lower on Monday following reports that U.S. forces struck Iranian targets over the weekend, marking the first exchange of fire between the two countries since late July. Oil prices traded higher in response, while the equity market reaction was relatively contained, with the major U.S. averages posting modest declines on the day. For the month, the S&P 500 gained approximately 2.6%, defying August's historically weak seasonal pattern. Yesterday, U.S. equities closed lower. The Dow closed down 374 points, or 0.7%, at 53,186. The NASDAQ closed down 32 points, or 0.12%, at 26,371. And the S&P 500 closed down 25 points, or 0.33%, at 7,686. 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If you would like additional information, please contact me at 307-885-3161. Daily commentary is also located on our website at edwardjones.com.
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0: 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Use the phone number 307-203-4637 for the text and topic, 203-4637. Dow, well, we were up in Alaska. I actually reached out to the radio station, KSRM Radio Group. Nick Sorrell was on our show. He was there. And I said, hey, I'm going to be in Soldotna. I'm a radio junkie. I'm a nerd. I'm a geek. I'll admit it. I want to tour your radio station just because I want to see other stations. I want to see what you do. And they were very gracious. They let me and my son and David Kazair hopped on over there in the morning on, I think it was Friday morning, and they were in the middle of their morning shows and everything, and they invited us onto the air. So
2: this is very fun.
0: We were on the air in the Soldotna morning radio show. And they were doing their similar version of the text and topic. And their question that day was favorite fair food, question that you and I have done multiple times because it's state fair season in Alaska. And they were asking us about the state fair in Wyoming. And I was like, this is pretty good. You have it in Douglas. You know, the state fair is fine. But I was like, it's all about the county fair in Wyoming. And it kind of blew their minds a little bit.
2: Really?
0: Like, really, the county fair? And I was like, yeah, so... but we talked about, they asked where the state fair was, thinking it would be Casper, Cheyenne, towns that they may have heard of. And I said, no, it's in Douglas. What? Where's Douglas?
2: Boy, you know, you're getting muffed when someone in Alaska is like, Douglas?
17: Yeah.
2: And somewhere, someone with Douglas ties right now is like, the heck with them in Alaska then.
0: I know, right? So, yeah, we talked about the county fair and everything like that. Anyway, it was a fun chat. And then they had people call in for their text and topic. They actually took live callers. And after we had left the studio, this was a while later, they were taking a live caller, still talking about fair food. And we were driving back to our house that we were staying at. And the caller gets on the air and he says, hey, are your guests from Wyoming still there? We're listening to this in the car. And I was like, no, they left. He's like, well, I wanted to ask more about their fairs if they do growing competitions. And I guess he enters different vegetables, cabbages and things into the competition. And his line was, I just want to know if they grow anything but coal down there in Wyoming.
2: Coal? You said coal, right?
0: Coal.
2: Okay.
0: Yeah. And it's like, well, we do grow coal pretty well.
2: Oil, too.
0: Yeah. Cabbages, not so much, my friend.
2: Yeah, I don't think somebody out there maybe can do it, but, you know.
0: I had some tomatoes, but they all got ripped off with the hailstorm, so But yeah, it was just, it was fun. A fun little thing. And yeah, I just wanted to know if they grew anything but coal. Well,
2: it's good coal, though.
0: It is good.
2: Mighty
0: is good
2: fine coal.
0: So yeah, maybe we'll take a live caller here or there in the future. I don't know if I'm quite ready for that yet.
2: Yeah, it's interesting to me because you're saying they're talking about their state fair, and we saw a fraction of a fraction of a fraction of Alaska while we were there, and the little bit of time we were there. And as you're saying that, I'm thinking to myself, where is the state fair in Alaska, and just how far away might it be?
0: They actually have, for that reason, three state fairs.
2: Oh, okay.
0: So Soldotna goes to Fairbanks, I believe they said, for their state fair.
2: Okay.
0: But I think they have another one in the Juneau area and another one up further north. But yeah, because you can't drive, I mean,
2: yeah,
0: it is so big.
2: It's like half the country. It was epic. Like literally around every corner, there was something you looked at and went, if this was in the lower 48 or in Wyoming, you'd be like, there would be a million people visiting here to look at it. And you're driving through and it's just like, meh, everybody's seen it. It's everywhere. It kind of blew me away on a consistent basis.
0: So three state fairs in Alaska.
2: All right.
0: Yeah. So Tuesday Road 34637. That was just a side quest we went on there.
2: Those are fun sometimes.
0: It was spurred by our text and topic and their little call-in thing.

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0: 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After a hard-fought victory 3,000 miles away in Alaska, Star Valley football returns to the continental U.S., but with an international opponent. This Saturday afternoon, the Braves take part in the Rocky Mountain Rumble in the ICCU Dome at Idaho State University in Pocatello, where Star Valley takes on the Raymond Comets from Alberta, Canada. Catch the game live across the SVI Sports Network with kickoff set for 1 o'clock. It's Star Valley versus Raymond this Saturday in Pocatello on the SVI Sports Network.
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0: 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In the forecast today, first for Kemmer and Diamondville, looking at some cloud cover with still a 20% chance of some rainfall at some point today in southern Lincoln County. High temperatures around 72 degrees this afternoon. Partly cloudy, windy, and 73 tomorrow. Looks like sunny on Thursday in Kemmer Diamondville with highs near 74. Sunny and 78 Friday. Sunny and 79 on Saturday. Temperatures still in the upper 70s on Sunday with a 30% chance of isolated thunderstorms. In Star Valley's forecast today, partly cloudy skies with a high of 69 degrees. Wednesday, partly cloudy and 69. Looks like Thursday, Star Valley, partly cloudy 71. Blue skies on Friday, Saturday, mid-70s, and then a 50% chance of thunderstorms on Sunday afternoon. Highs around 76 degrees this Sunday in Star Valley's forecast. In the Alpine right now, current temperatures has 55 degrees. Thane's sitting at 53 with Afton right now at 55. 54 in Cokeville, LaBarge at 56, and Kemmer Diamondville this morning sitting at 55 degrees.
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0: At 8:23 this morning, Dal has sports on the way with the Weekday Wake Up. Dal, how about the burger of the week this week from 225 Grill Bar and Barbecue? It's the Triple Onion Cheeseburger, a half-pound burger with provolone cheese, caramelized onion jam, crispy fried onions, and scallions all on a toasted bun. The burger of the week at 225.
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1: 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That's at 225 Grill, Bar, and Barbecue in Afton, which, by the way, right across the street from us, you saw Chick Jagger yesterday.
0: Yesterday afternoon, it strut. In fact, I think he might have strutted right under my truck.
1: Oh, my goodness.
0: I don't even know, because he don't care, man.
1: No.
0: It is his world, and we all live in it, his, her world, and just living in it. Chick Jagger lives as of 4 o'clock yesterday anyway.
1: That is incredible. That is just absolutely incredible. Hit the ground, now watch me strut. Feathers fly and I don't give a cluck. It's great. This ain't no farmyard fashion show,
0: but I'm rocking this coupe from beak to toe. This song works because that's what he was doing, man.
1: Yep.
0: He was strutting hard.

0: Chick Jagger. I love it when there's a Chick Jagger sighting across the street.
1: I almost feel like school should be out when it's like, oh, Chick Jagger sighting. Go home, kids. Woo! It's like, it's like a snow
0: awesome.
1: Day, you know?
0: Yeah. That'd
1: like,
0: be
1: which
0: awesome.
1: we never get those either. But it's just like, it should be like an occasion. Everybody gets the day off.
0: Somebody saw Chick.
1: There it is.
0: Hey, what's happening in sports headlines today?
1: Well, the football stadium for Utah State, currently utilizing naming rights as Maverick Stadium, will be changing its name effective at the beginning of 2027 and become the Jim Lobb Family Stadium. According to a press release by the university, the Lobb's impact on Utah State can be seen throughout campus and across Aggie Athletics. Jim and Carol have made significant investments in facility projects, including the Stan Lobb Indoor Facility, Jim and Carol Lobb Athletics Academics Complex, and Wayne Estes Center. The playing surface will still be referred to as Merlin Olsen Field. The move ends the naming rights deal with Maverick, which was put in place in 2015 and was set to expire in 2037 at a total of $6.7 million, or roughly $87,000 per year. Over to baseball, Trevor Story drove in the winning run with a bases-loaded single in the 10th inning after Seattle walked the two batters before him intentionally, lifting the Boston Red Sox to a 9-8 comeback victory over the Mariners on Monday night. Other American League winners included the Twins, Rangers, Astros, and the Angels. In the National League, Alex Bregman hit three of Chicago's franchise record 9 home runs, and the Cubs punctuated their August power display with a 17-3 blowout win over the Milwaukee Brewers. The Giants, Padres, Nationals, and Phillies also picking up wins in the National League. And Robert Stock pitched shutout ball into the sixth inning for his first Major League win in 7 years. Mark Vientos homered in his return from the injured list, and the New York Mets beat the Tampa Bay Rays 3-2 on Monday. One other interleague game, the Orioles slipping past the Rockies 2-1. Speaking of the Orioles, hoping to gain some extra power that'll help them make the postseason, the team claimed Luis Robert Jr. from the Mets on Monday. The outfielder had been sidelined for most of the season with a herniated disc, but hit almost .270 to go with 6 home runs in his return during August. Baltimore remains in a heated race for the last American League wildcard spot. Several bits of football news. Giants wide receiver Malik Nabers trending in the right direction as he says he feels pretty good when talking about his recovery from a torn ACL he suffered last year. The 23-year-old recently shed the red no-contact jersey and progressed to full practices. Broncos linebacker Jonathan Cooper pleading not guilty to domestic violence charges related to 2 June arrests. Cooper faces a felony assault charge accused of strangling his then-girlfriend along with 4 misdemeanors. A judge scheduled a 3-day trial beginning November 10th. Cooper is on the commissioner's exempt list, meaning he cannot practice or play with the Broncos, but does get paid and can use team facilities. The Steelers not willing to budge in their negotiations with starting cornerback Joey Porter Jr. General Manager Omar Khan reiterated Monday that the organization's policy of not negotiating contracts during the regular season remains in place. Porter Jr. entering the final year of his rookie deal, Pittsburgh opens the season against the Atlanta Falcons on September 13th. And finally, the Dallas Cowboys waiving Joe Milton on Monday and naming Sam Howell the backup quarterback to Dak Prescott. Milton served as the second quarterback last season. The 6th-round pick in 2024 could return to Dallas on the practice squad if he clears waivers. Duke, that's a look at sports.
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3: Hello, this is Pastor Richard Hartman of Grace Baptist Church in Camera, the Thought from the Word, looking at wisdom in the Bible. And Deuteronomy 34, the leadership of the nation is being passed from Moses to Joshua. And verse 9 tells us, Joshua the son of Nun was full of the spirit of wisdom, for Moses had laid his hands on him. So the people of Israel obeyed him and did as the Lord had commanded Moses. Israel was being wise as well here, realizing God had given them a leader who understood how to lead. And God lays out what this looks like in Joshua chapter 1, verse 8. The book of the law shall not depart out of your mouth, speaking to Joshua. But you'll meditate on it day and night, that you may be careful to do all that is written in it. For then you will make your way prosperous, and then you will have good success. That defines how a person acts wisely. They take in God's word. They practice God's word. And that's what made Joshua such a good leader. So many people today spend all their time just learning their craft or whatever. But if we be a truly wise person, we're going to follow what God says.
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0: Wrapping up the text and topic today, appreciate everyone who joined us as our question has been favorite board game. It's American Chess Day today on the holiday calendar. So our question has been your favorite board game, 307-203-4637. 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I think Clue's been the most popular, but only by a little bit. Appreciate everyone chiming in. 203-4637 Risk being submitted just now this morning as well. Your favorite board game, what is it? 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
0: 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Celebrating on the very first day of September today, happy birthday to MJ. Mary Jo Parker with a birthday. Jeremiah Jensen celebrating also today. Dean Shaw turns 25 today. Angie Campbell with a birthday. Heidi Mack, happy birthday. Corey Turner and Dan Kennington, happy birthday. Also, Tanner Martin and Morgan Peterson with birthdays today as well. Happy birthday. And one anniversary on today's list, it's the 65th anniversary for Daryl and Paula Hale, celebrating a birthday, an anniversary today. Daryl, Paula, congrats. Happy 65th anniversary today. Mary Jo, Jeremiah, Dean, Angie, Heidi, Corey, Dan, Tanner, Morgan, happy birthday. Daryl and Paula, happy anniversary today.
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3: Weekday Wake Up on SVI Radio. Unfortunately, our interim game and fish director will be joining us on a different day this week. I had some unexpected things pop up this morning, so we'll accommodate that and see if we can get him on tomorrow morning on the Weekday Wake Up. So in the meantime, let's go back to a previous interview that I had with Brett Story and Charlie Mangiello, and they told us about the Wyoming Community Foundation and a Star Valley group being started in conjunction with that community foundation. Here is Brett and Charlie. This from a previous interview on the Weekday Wake Up. For more about the Wyoming Community Foundation locally, Brett Story is in studio today. He's a board member of the Wyoming Community Foundation and also Associate Director of Philanthropy, joining us over the phone this morning. That's Charlie Manganiello joining us today as well. Brett, good morning. How are you doing today?
4: Good morning, Duke. I'm doing fantastic.
3: Well, appreciate you stepping in studio. And Brett, how about you? Thanks for joining us.
4: Yeah.
5: Yes, no, thank you so much for having us.
3: Yeah, appreciate it. So, Charlie, let's start with you. And actually, Brett, let's start with you and give you the chance to introduce what is now the Star Valley Advisory Committee of the Wyoming Community Foundation.
4: Yes, thanks, Duke. A number of us have been working with the Wyoming Community Foundation for a while, and they approached us and wanted us to help start something here in the Valley, which would lead to, of course, funding. Both it's our job to get some, but it's also their job to bring some forward in the foundation. And so we have board members from up and down the Valley, and we're really excited. We're looking to try to do this long term so that we can keep the way of life, so to speak, here by helping all nonprofits.
3: Okay, very cool. And Charlie, let's bring you in on this conversation. Tell us more about the Wyoming Community Foundation, what it is, how it got started, what its goals are. Just tell us more about what the foundation actually is.
5: Yeah, thanks, Duke. Yeah, so the Wyoming Community Foundation had some humble beginnings. It started in 1989, so we're in our 37th year. And basically, a select few folks all over the state started this community foundation to help small communities in Wyoming thrive. We know Wyoming is a big state, but also feels like a small state. And a community foundation's basic function is to grant dollars for charitable purposes. So we're talking about nonprofits. We're talking about other examples like a municipality wants to put up a park or do some beautification in town. So our job, and it's really been cool to see over the last few decades, see some of these funds that we acquired grow, because most of our funds are in endowed funds, because we're not talking about just immediate fixes. We're talking about the future, 10, 20, 30, 40, 50 years from now. And Star Valley has been an area that we've granted to in the past, and we got some local folks excited to kind of do an advisory board and do a little more focused effort there in the valley.
3: Love it. Now, Charlie, for some of our listeners, the Wyoming Community Foundation probably isn't new. You mentioned there has been funds to the Star Valley area already, but there's also some groups who have listeners in Kemmer and kind of more southwest Wyoming, and it's been there for a while, correct?
5: It has, yeah. And it's important to know that we are a statewide community foundation, and we're not just picking Star Valley because it's our favorite. We do grant to all 23 counties. And there's in southern Lincoln County, there's been some funds that have been developed that have been granted out to that area. North Lincoln County or Star Valley particularly, we see a need, and we wanted to get some more education and some more help there in that area. And, you know, we're just kind of picking our way across the state. You know, we only have so much bandwidth. We can only do so much. But as we start to, you know, have some communities be a little bit more bolstered up, we can start to get into some other communities to do some of the stuff we've been doing around the state. But it is important to remember that we do grant to all 23 counties.
3: So, Brett, let's talk more about the Star Valley Advisory Committee specifically. And as you get going on this, talk to us more about the committee's purposes and goals for outreach and how this will all work kind of on the local Star Valley level.
4: Sure. Thanks. Excuse me for that question. We're going to do a number of things in conjunction with the Wyoming Community Foundation. One, of course, is to raise funds so that we can grant only any funds we raise here in Star Valley, we can grant to Star Valley nonprofits. And that's our number one goal, is to have that happen. A secondary goal, and it's because most of us on the board have served on other boards, both here locally and around the country, and we want to help those boards, either if you have a new board you want to create, or if you have a board that needs help in becoming better. We have the experience and the time. Half of us are retired, half of us aren't. And we have the time to come help you, so we want to do that. But really the biggest goal for most of us is to look at something like Charlie talked about, which is a long-term endowment. And so we have, you know, there's various things the IRS will let you do as you get older. And I'm almost at that stage, right? You have to make some required minimum distributions. So we're looking to build this account with long-term funding so that it won't be as, you know, eventually we'll get up to raising $50,000 to $100,000 a year and handing that out in grants. But our goal is actually larger than that. We're looking to build that so that there'll always be the Wyoming Community Foundation grants in Star Valley to help Star Valley nonprofits. Because, again, we're trying to keep this way of life healthy and support all of the groups that are in this valley.
3: Yeah, and so if you're a nonprofit listening right now, you're thinking, this sounds pretty good. And so is there a grant application process open now, or is all those details still being worked out?
4: Charlie will hit on it. The overall state is open. I think it's coming up in September. We won't have enough funding yet. We just started. So our goal is like for in 27, we'll have our own grant funding. But it's also important to note that you could apply at the state level and here. So if you don't get one, you could get the other, that kind of thing. And one last item, the Wyoming Community Foundation really believes in this grassroots operation. So they're providing us a $10,000 match. So the first $10,000 we raise, they're going to give us an additional $10,000. Then we have $20,000 to build on. So that's kind of what we're trying to accommodate and get moving on with this.
3: Yeah, absolutely. So that sounds like a great start. So Charlie, let's kind of tag on to that and discuss more about this grant cycle through the statewide community foundation and how it will result to the or relates to the future specifically of the Star Valley Advisory Committee.
5: For sure. Yeah. And it's important to remember that it's all connected. So when you go through or apply in our grant cycle, we have two each year, one in the spring and one in the fall. And so right now we are still open for applications, which closes September 15th. So if you haven't got your application in yet, you have a month. You know, grants, you know, take some time to kind of work through and get all those questions answered. But we've got a robust website to give you all the tools you need. And also you can book office hours with our program staff. But what hopefully as we build, as Brett just alluded to, there will be geographically restricted dollars to that area, which just helps that Star Valley nonprofit network have access to those dollars where they're not competing around the whole state. So you can always apply. There's money that's available for us to grant out. But like most granting community foundations or granting organizations, you know, the requests are usually much higher than what we have money to give out. So our hope and what we've done in other pockets of the state is having, again, geographically restricted dollars where those little pockets can be, you know, competing against each other, but in a way that isn't full statewide. So again, just because the Star Valley Community Fund is just starting doesn't mean there isn't dollars to be granted out.
3: All right, Brett. So the big question then becomes, how do we get the local dollars available, and what are the fundraising goals, and how can businesses or individuals get involved with this?
4: Yeah, you know, one of the things we've got to do is more outreach, and of course we're starting on the flagship here at SVI, which is the best way to get your word out. But we're also going to visit all the town councils, all the HOAs, airport boards, anything with a large group. And really the idea is to plant the seed now. It's you know, if you want to give a donation now, that's wonderful. And any amount is obviously accepted. We need to build this fund. But really what we're looking for is a long-term situation where, you know, you can still give. We want you to still give to the food pantry or one of the other wonderful nonprofits here in the Valley. But again, we're trying to build so that we can give to them, all of them as well. And so if you have a desire to help, you know, reach out to us. Again, on the other half of it, if you have a desire to improve your board, I have lots of time, believe it or not, and I'd love to help you build your board and help you raise money in various ways. And so that's kind of what our goal is right now. We haven't set a dollar limit goal yet. We have another meeting, and Charlie's coming to host another meeting in October, and I suspect there we will begin to set our funding goals so that we can make sure and reach them and provide money back out to the community.
3: And so how do the donations work? Can people, Charlie mentioned the Wyoming Community Foundation statewide website, or can donations be made to the Star Valley Advisory Committee through there? Or do you have your own? How does that work?
4: I'm going to let Charlie answer that because he's in the Wyoming Community Foundation is in total financial control of us. And we like that because then we know it's safe.
5: Yeah, so folks can visit wycf.org. There's a little donate button there on the top. And you'll see, I mean, you could look up lots of funds. There's the general operating fund for us, but you could look up the Star Valley Community Fund, and there's a specific giving page where folks can make sure that donation goes right into that fund specifically. It's not going to come to some general fund or be used around the state. So there's that. And then it's really important to remember, too, that like what Brett's talking about as far as this long-term vision is if folks are interested in some sort of plan gift, where the Wyoming Community Foundation really shines is we are able to accept complex gifts that then can go out to local nonprofits. So a specific example could be like a really great nonprofit. Maybe it's a working board. Maybe they have one staff member. You know, they're busy serving their mission, which we want them to continue to do, and they don't have much bandwidth to maybe take securities or accept a house or land or other different assets. We can help secure those assets for the Valley or for with working with that nonprofit if they want to hold an agency fund with us. We can help hopefully secure some of those more long-term gifts that isn't just, you know, a fundraiser where it's $100 here and $50 there. Again, like Brett said, that's important, and we want to have people raise their hand if that's where they're at. But we're also wanting to work with donors in the area that might want to set up a more robust fund or a planned gift.
3: Love it. That, again, is Brett Story with the Star Valley Advisory Committee and Charlie Manganiello, the Associate Director of Philanthropy, talking about the Wyoming Community Foundation this morning on the Weekday Wake Up. Charlie, Brett, thank you so much for your time, both of you. Anything we missed, Brett, that you'd like to mention today?
4: Get out and vote. How's that?
3: Yeah, there you go. Perfect. Love it. Charlie, how about you?
5: That's
3: Did we
5: right.
3: get everything?
5: Yeah, same thing. And if anyone wants to get together, my email is Charlie, Charlie, at WYCF.org if you have any questions.
3: Perfect.
4: And I'll go ahead and give my phone number out, 307-409-6877. I live just outside of Afton. Happy to help anybody.
3: Perfect. Brett Story, Charlie Manganiello, and again, visit WYCF.org with, again, being organized as the Star Valley Advisory Committee of the Wyoming Community Foundation. It's the Weekday Wake Up this morning on SVI Radio. 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
6: 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Tuesday's report is presented by Converse County Tourism and the Wyoming Lottery. Cross Country made its season debut last weekend with five races in the state. At the Moore Cowbell in Afton, Kelsey Dunn from Star Valley won the girls' gold division race and led the Lady Braves to the team crown. At the Green River Invite, Aria Wheeler from Rock Springs and Green River's Jesse Kimball took first place individually. Lexi Longhurst from Kelly Walsh and Eli Balkenbush from Sheridan won the Kelly Walsh Bear Trap Invitational. Balkenbush set a course record, 15 minutes, 59.21 seconds. Tess Daly from Sundance and Hayden Ritchie of Hewlett were first at the Newcastle Mallow Camp Invite, and Alora Walker from Wind River and Casey McCabe from Fort Washakie won the Wind River Cross Country Invite. Plus, there were some great out-of-state results. 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
3: It is 8:53 this morning as we put the wraps on the Weekday Wake Up here on SVI Radio. Had some things pop up, so Interim Director Eric Wiltinger was not able to join us today. Had some unexpected things happen. That's fine. We'll work with him and get him back on tomorrow morning. We'll reschedule that and see if we can get Eric Wiltinger on tomorrow. We'll talk about the hunt forecast the Game and Fish released this week. We'll also get an update on the fish mortality along the Salt River, and that'll be tomorrow at about 8:35 a.m. Alpine Mayor Eric Green will also join me tomorrow. We'll discuss that temporary roundabout demonstration project that is being planned in Alpine, modernizing the town's land use code and annexation proposals. That's all up and coming tomorrow. Town of Afton Administrator Violet Sanderson joins me on Thursday. We'll get an update on that West Alley repair project that has actually begun and is happening in the West Alley. Here's a quick check of some of the events going on this week in Star Valley. The final Star Valley and Kemmer Diamondville in Lincoln County. The final Music of the Mountains in Alpine is this week on Thursday. Farmers Market from 4 to 7 with live music beginning at 6. It's the last one of the season this upcoming Thursday. Rotary Club of Star Valley Fall Festival is at the barn in the Star Valley Ranch RV Resort on Thursday. 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
9: Gavin Stone was diagnosed with autism when he was 3 years old. Now a teenager, he's had to overcome adversity all of his life. Fortunately, Gavin has allowed adversity to make him better, not bitter. Gavin's inner character was put on display after a terrible incident he suffered at school. A group of kids who began by whispering to each other about how weird and creepy Gavin was, lured him to an isolated location and jumped him. He suffered a concussion and was severely wounded. Fortunately, he recovered well. He also responded to his attackers in a way that left many people speechless. Instead of revenge, he chose grace. He asked authorities to sentence the boys to community service instead of jail time, with the condition that their service be disability-related. He also asked the boys and their families to watch a 20-minute video in which he showed his wounds and explained the trauma the boys had caused him. Gavin then encouraged them to live differently by softening their hearts toward people who were different from them. Ask questions, he said. Get to know people. I hope Gavin's story inspires us all to see differently. Justice and revenge are not the same thing. Balancing the scales doesn't have to mean blackening our hearts. If we want to live in a world that operates on love and grace, we must become people of love and grace. For Focus on the Family, I'm Jim Daly.
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12: 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Enhance yield potential this summer with Metra Full Bore from Helena. I'm Roger McCohen. Crop insurance is designed to protect farmers from weather-related losses. But what happens when the insurer or the government says the loss resulted from the farmer's own practices? A recent Texas case illustrates the risk. After nearly 3,200 acres of cotton and peanuts suffered weather-related losses, the claim was denied because the farmer allegedly failed to follow good farming practices. The court upheld the decision. The lesson is important. Crop insurance documentation isn't just about the weather. Farmers should carefully document planting dates, seeding rates, chemical applications, irrigation, weather conditions, and other management decisions. Good records can be critical when coverage is challenged. This has been the Agricultural Law and Tax Report. I'm Roger McCohen.
13: It's the Rodeo Road Show on the Western Ag Network. Hi, everybody. I'm Will Rasmussen. He's an NFR barrel man. He's a Canadian Entertainer of the Year. He's the raiser of bucking horses. But a little known fact of this great entertainer is he's a tremendous artist. One of the leading artists for Leanin' Tree greeting cards that you see in stores. We'll talk to Crash Cooper about his career with Leanin' Tree when we come back.
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16: Yeah, I used to do a lot for him. Like I say, I don't do as much now, but God, I don't know how long I would have been with him. Like 25 years now, maybe, I guess. I don't know. And but it's fun because it's an opportunity to make people laugh without being there or being on the road or being in front of people. It's just another way to make people laugh, right? So, yeah, I love it.
17: When I go to a store, I always look on the back of the Leaning Tree card and look for Crash Cooper, and that's the one I buy. I don't know if it helps you.
16: Oh yeah, nickel at a time, man. Nickel at a time.
17: Fill your card. In all seriousness, he is a tremendous artist, and I'm going to ask you right here, right now, draw me a picture that I can hang on my wall behind me, will you?
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16: 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I do fine art. Yeah, I do fine art too. Like I do rodeo. Like I've done rodeo posters for all who, but Calgary Stampede and Salinas and.
17: You did Reno, didn't you? Did you do Reno? Yeah.
16: I did one in Reno, which was.
13: He's a funny, talented dude. The great Crash Cooper on the Rodeo Roadshow. I'm Will Rasmussen on the Western Ag Network.
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I know it's late, but I knew you'd pick it up. Nah, I ain't drunk. Okay, maybe I do have a little buzz, but that song came on and I just thought what harm could come from one little call.

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2: NBC News Radio, I'm Mark Mayfield. President Trump is planning to meet with U.S. oil refiners and fuel distributors today as he looks for ways to lower gas prices. He'll be joined by Interior Secretary Doug Burgum, Energy Secretary Chris Wright, and representatives from companies both large and small, according to a White House official. Trump is looking to push down gas prices ahead of the midterm elections, as polls show growing voter concern about the cost of living. Army Secretary Dan Driscoll has submitted his resignation to President Trump. Scott Carr has more from Washington.
3: The White House has confirmed Driscoll's resignation. This comes after months of reported tension between Driscoll and the Secretary of War, Pete Hegseth. His departure leaves the Army without a Senate-confirmed leader as the U.S. looks to wrap up its war against Iran. Earlier this year, Hegseth had ousted General Randy George, a close friend of Driscoll's, as Army Chief of Staff, asking George to retire. I'm Scott Carr.
2: An FCC commissioner says President Trump's threat to report NBC News' Kristen Welker is dangerous. Chris Caraggio has a story.
4: Trump said the FCC could investigate Welker after she said Trump-endorsed candidates have received mixed results in the midterm primary races. Ana Gomez, a Democratic commissioner for the FCC, wrote on X, "As I've said many times, the FCC has no authority to punish journalists this administration doesn't like." She continued to say that threatening press freedom undermines democracy. I'm Chris Caraggio.
2: It's primary day in Massachusetts. The highest-profile race is between 80-year-old incumbent Ed Markey and 47-year-old Congressman Seth Moulton for the Democratic nomination for the U.S. Senate. And the Dolly Parton Estate is holding events to honor the life of the late country legend. Dolly Fest, the celebration of a lifetime, is going to take place in Nashville and London on two weekends in 2027, with exact dates yet to be announced. 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
8: NFL teams yesterday making final roster decisions and putting together practice squads. In Dallas, a new backup QB for Dak Prescott this year. The Cowboys cut QB Joe Milton. They're going with Sam Howell as their number two. The Jets going with a rookie backup. Clemson product Cade Klubnik wins the number two job behind Geno Smith as veteran Bailey Zappe is let go. The Steelers remain in a contract spat with DB Joey Porter Jr. wants an extension. GM Omar Khan says he won't negotiate when the season starts. Baseball last night, the Cubs pulled out the big bats in a 17-3 pacing of the Brewers, launching nine home runs, three by Alex Bregman, who helped the Cubs set a National League record by blasting 62 homers in the month of August.
9: It was a good month, and obviously driving the baseball up and down the lineup, but I think just the quality of that in the second half, it's been super consistent up and down the lineup, and it's been tough on opposing teams.
8: The nine homers last night, a franchise record for the Cubs and one away from the single-game major league mark. I'm Matt McCoy.
1: Cameron Diamondville tonight down to 50 degrees, clear skies. Wednesday windy and 71 degrees. For Jackson Hole tonight down to about 51 with clear skies. And Wednesday, 35% chance of rain, 69 for the high for Jackson. Let's go to Bridger Valley. Forecast for Bridger Valley tonight, down to 51 and clear skies. Wednesday, windy, 74. And the Star Valley forecast tonight, down to 51 and clear skies. A few clouds by morning. And Wednesday, windy, 68 for the high. New sports and weather on SBI.
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0: Deuteronomy 34, the leadership of the nation is being passed from Moses to Joshua. And verse 9 tells us, Joshua the son of Nun was full of the spirit of wisdom, for Moses had laid his hands on him. So the people of Israel obeyed him and did as the Lord had commanded Moses. Israel was being wise as well here, realizing God had given them a leader who understood how to lead. And God lays out what this looks like in Joshua chapter 1, verse 8. The book of the law shall not depart out of your mouth, speaking to Joshua. But you'll meditate on it day and night, that you may be careful to do all that is written in it. For then you will make your way prosperous, and then you will have good success. That defines how a person acts wisely. They take in God's word. They practice God's word. And that's what made Joshua such a good leader. So many people today spend all their time just learning their craft or whatever. But if we be a truly wise person, we're going to follow what God says.
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1: 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After a hard-fought victory 3,000 miles away in Alaska, Star Valley football returns to the continental U.S., but with an international opponent. This Saturday afternoon, the Braves take part in the Rocky Mountain Rumble in the ICCU Dome at Idaho State University in Pocatello, where Star Valley takes on the Raymond Comets from Alberta, Canada. Catch the game live across the SVI Sports Network with kickoff set for 1 o'clock. It's Star Valley versus Raymond this Saturday in Pocatello on the SVI Sports Network.
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2: NBC News Radio, I'm Mark Mayfield. President Trump is planning to meet with U.S. oil refiners and fuel distributors today as he looks for ways to lower gas prices. He'll be joined by Interior Secretary Doug Burgum, Energy Secretary Chris Wright, and representatives from companies both large and small, according to a White House official. Trump is looking to push down gas prices ahead of the midterm elections, as polls show growing voter concern about the cost of living. Army Secretary Dan Driscoll has submitted his resignation to President Trump. Scott Carr has more from Washington.
3: The White House has confirmed Driscoll's resignation. This comes after months of reported tension between Driscoll and the Secretary of War, Pete Hegseth. His departure leaves the Army without a Senate-confirmed leader as the U.S. looks to wrap up its war against Iran. Earlier this year, Hegseth had ousted General Randy George, a close friend of Driscoll's, as Army Chief of Staff, asking George to retire. I'm Scott Carr.
2: An FCC commissioner says President Trump's threat to report NBC News' Kristen Welker is dangerous. Chris Caraggio has a story.
4: Trump said the FCC could investigate Welker after she said Trump-endorsed candidates have received mixed results in the midterm primary races. Ana Gomez, a Democratic commissioner for the FCC, wrote on X, "As I've said many times, the FCC has no authority to punish journalists this administration doesn't like." She continued to say that threatening press freedom undermines democracy. I'm Chris Caraggio.
2: It's primary day in Massachusetts. The highest-profile race is between 80-year-old incumbent Ed Markey and 47-year-old Congressman Seth Moulton for the Democratic nomination for the U.S. Senate. And the Dolly Parton Estate is holding events to honor the life of the late country legend. Dolly Fest, the celebration of a lifetime, is going to take place in Nashville and London on two weekends in 2027, with exact dates yet to be announced. 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
5: Yep, exactly.
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6: Absolutely.
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8: NFL teams yesterday making final roster decisions and putting together practice squads. In Dallas, a new backup QB for Dak Prescott this year. The Cowboys cut QB Joe Milton. They're going with Sam Howell as their number two. The Jets going with a rookie backup. Clemson product Cade Klubnik wins the number two job behind Geno Smith as veteran Bailey Zappi is let go. The Steelers remain in a contract spat with DB Joey Porter Jr. wants an extension. GM Omar Khan says he won't negotiate when the season starts. Baseball last night, the Cubs pulled out the big bats in a 17-3 pacing of the Brewers, launching 9 home runs, 3 by Alex Bregman, who helped the Cubs set a National League record by blasting 62 homers in the month of August.
9: It was a good month, and obviously driving the baseball up and down the lineup, but I think just the quality of the bat in the second half, it's been super consistent up and down the lineup, and it's been tough on opposing teams.
8: The 9 homers last night, a franchise record for the Cubs, and one away from the single-game major league mark. I'm Matt McCoy.
1: Cameron Diamondville tonight down to 50 degrees, clear skies. Wednesday windy and 71 degrees. For Jackson Hole tonight down to about 51 with clear skies. And Wednesday, 35% chance of rain, 69 for the high for Jackson. Let's go to Bridger Valley. Forecast for Bridger Valley tonight, down to 51 and clear skies. Wednesday, windy, 74. And the Star Valley forecast tonight, down to 51 and clear skies. A few clouds by morning. And Wednesday, windy, 68 for the high. New sports and weather on SBI.
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Craig Morgan there, International Harvester. Rob Erickson, welcome to your 5 o'clock hour here on a Tuesday. We appreciate you tuning in with Southwest Wyoming's country leader. We've got Garth Brooks heading your way, Low Cash, Lee Bryce, and this one from Matt Geiger, String By. Lay

0: Who doesn't appreciate a little Garth Brooks? That's his song, Rodeo.
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0: Thursday, September 3rd, it's the Rotary Club of Star Valley Fall Festival at the Barn at Star Valley Ranch RV Resort. 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
1: 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May God bless you and keep you until we meet again.

Parker McCollum. What Kind of Man? Before that, Stella Lefty, Boston, and Sister Hazel, That Kind of Beautiful. The U.S. Fish and Wildlife Service has recommended that feeding continue on the National Elk Refuge. On Friday, the agency published a draft bison and elk management plan centered around reducing reliance on feeding and decreasing the number of elk wintering on the refuge to 5,000 animals over the next decade. About 7,500 elk typically winter on the refuge, according to the draft plan. If you'd like to find out more on future plans for the elk feed ground, you need to head on over to svinews.com. Up next, you got one from Dasha. It's called Austin.

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Lainey Wilson, and John Mayer. Phone, keys, wallet. Finishing off our hour here in Spur Country, it's Luke Bryan, Craig Campbell, the Joseph Sisters, Clay Walker, Rodney Atkins, and this one from Miranda Lambert, Settling Down.

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2: NBC News Radio, I'm Mark Mayfield. President Trump is planning to meet with U.S. oil refiners and fuel distributors today as he looks for ways to lower gas prices. He'll be joined by Interior Secretary Doug Burgum, Energy Secretary Chris Wright, and representatives from companies both large and small, according to a White House official. Trump is looking to push down gas prices ahead of the midterm elections, as polls show growing voter concern about the cost of living. Army Secretary Dan Driscoll has submitted his resignation to President Trump. Scott Carr has more from Washington.
3: The White House has confirmed Driscoll's resignation. This comes after months of reported tension between Driscoll and the Secretary of War, Pete Hegseth. His departure leaves the Army without a Senate-confirmed leader as the U.S. looks to wrap up its war against Iran. Earlier this year, Hegseth had ousted General Randy George, a close friend of Driscoll's, as Army Chief of Staff, asking George to retire. I'm Scott Carr.
2: An FCC commissioner says President Trump's threat to report NBC News' Kristen Welker is dangerous. Chris Caraggio has a story.
4: Trump said the FCC could investigate Welker after she said Trump-endorsed candidates have received mixed results in the midterm primary races. Ana Gomez, a Democratic commissioner for the FCC, wrote on X, "As I've said many times, the FCC has no authority to punish journalists this administration doesn't like." She continued to say that threatening press freedom undermines democracy. I'm Chris Caraggio.
2: It's primary day in Massachusetts. The highest-profile race is between 80-year-old incumbent Ed Markey and 47-year-old Congressman Seth Moulton for the Democratic nomination for the U.S. Senate. And the Dolly Parton Estate is holding events to honor the life of the late country legend. Dolly Fest, the celebration of a lifetime, is going to take place in Nashville and London on two weekends in 2027, with exact dates yet to be announced. 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
5: God, our Creator, has not left us without evidence. 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
6: Dr. Michael Ziegler this week on The Lutheran Hour.
7: At Silver Star, your community isn't just where we